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1: Oh my gosh, I just saw the AAA said about 45 million Americans will be traveling on Memorial Day weekend. Oh my gosh, is that you? Are you going to be traveling? It has to be at least a good percentage of people listening right now, because obviously that's a lot of people. Here's the thing, though. I did something kind of not really paying attention to the calendar, and I'm wondering if I'm going to be sorry for it. I scheduled our graduation open house that weekend.
2: Oh,
1: I know. I don't know if that means, and I called it an open house, so there's like not necessarily an RSVP needed. So I'm getting all this food together, and I'm going to spend a lot of money, unfortunately, because that is what the grocery stores feel like lately, just like pain. Yeah. So if no one shows up, that's going to be a lot of food down the tubes.
2: Wow.
1: I know. What are you doing Memorial Day weekend? Let me know in the talk back.
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1: Another fun way to cool down this summer. I saw where 7-Elevens are going to be rolling out their own new little happy hour. Like, what do you get during a happy hour? Probably not what you think. But if you're a rewards member, you should get a buck Slurpee. Yeah, just $1 for a

Hey guys, it's Kathy Yeager on 96.1 KXY. 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
1: I love it. There's Alabama with Kathy Yeager. I hope you're having a terrific night tonight. We're halfway through the work week, headed towards a fun weekend. If you're anywhere near the movie center in Austin, George Strait's going to be playing there live. And coming up, it's a new spoon that silences your phone. I'll explain next. Maybe.

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He went down, but they missed me by a hair. He'd always stop right there and say,

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0: We've got Oklahoma's country favorites, 96.1 KXY. Hey there, it's Kathy Yeager giving a shout out to my peeps in Edmond. 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
1: I love this thing that's happening all over social media where people are trying to stay closer to home, maybe for vacation season, perhaps because things are just more expensive, gas prices are up. 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
1: 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I don't know about you, but I'll find something on social media and I'll be like, that looks just like one of those little Hallmark towns. 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Where is this? 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I'm like, I'm going. Where have you discovered lately that maybe is your plan for a summer little getaway with your family? 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
1: The one and only Alan Jackson tonight with Kathy Yeager. Hope you're having a great Wednesday. We're about to launch into some great music. All your favorites coming up. And I want to remind you that, like, whatever your day was like, it's okay to set it aside or actually change your perspective. I keep hearing all these wonderful studies about how your thoughts are really powerful. And so when you're constantly creating a habit of thinking negatively or expecting the worst, that's pretty much what your body's going to go into the mode for. I mean, honestly, you are directing the way things go. I mean, even in the Bible, it talks about what you think is ultimately the way you move. So you got to keep that in mind. One of the things I saw to actually help alleviate some of the stressful thinking, some of the negative thinking, to kind of clear your brain, power walking. A new study compares your brain to a dirty sponge. Seems about right. When you move, even just by tensing your abs, you're basically squeezing the sponge, flushing out the gunk that builds up. And honestly, you want your body in cleaning mode, especially while we sleep. So researchers said just a simple walk acts like a daytime power wash for your head. Keeps your mind sharper, able to think more clearly.
2: Oh, amazing. That is absolutely wonderful. Thank you so much.
1: So think about that. Maybe tomorrow, just plan that power walk.
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1: There's absolutely no reason that we shouldn't be having some serious fun on a Wednesday night. 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
1: 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We've got Kenny Chesney on the way, Luke Bryan. What can I play for you? Let me know.
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1: 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We've got Kenny Chesney on the way, Luke Bryan. What can I play for you? 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
1: Kenny Chesney's Don't Happen Twice tonight with Kathy Yeager. He says that's a lot what a show in the Sphere in Las Vegas is going to be like. 40% different if you've seen his show there before. 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Oh my gosh, it sounds amazing. Baby,

96.1 KXY. It's Oklahoma's country favorites, Kathy Yeager. All right, Mustang, I've got one for you here. Appreciate you cranking it up right here on 96.1 KXY.

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1: Tommy Keith tonight with Kathy Yeager. You've been waiting for Shania Twain news, and I'm trying to understand that because she's got a new album coming out. We don't really know when it's going to drop. She is going to be making her debut as ACM Awards host coming up on Sunday. But people have been like, what's going on with the album? All right, so the little bit of clues that she's dropped to her newest song on Instagram. She shared in her latest post, you can drive a Hummer in the summer. 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It's her new song, Dirty Rose. 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

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We're your home for Broadway and Friends in the Morning, and you know you're going to laugh when you listen to them. 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
1: Again, I don't know what it is about this time of night. I get snacky. I do my best not to have anything, although there are some little power snacks, maybe some almonds. What else I heard? Maybe Greek yogurt. Maybe okay at this point, but I try not to overdo it. I love fruit. I crave fruit at this point in the evening, and then it's like they talk about how that just basically converts to carbs and sugars in your sleep. To eat those earlier. But it gets you thinking what you're really craving. If you could bring back a discontinued food item or a drink item, maybe just a snack that you're really missing, what would it be? Somebody threw out on social media, and it's literally now what I'm craving, Jell-O pudding pops. Do you remember those? Oh, my God.
2: Wow, you just made my day.
1: I get it. Somebody else said Choco Tacos, the salad bar at Wendy's. Wendy's had a salad bar? I don't even remember that. The 7-layer burrito at Taco Bell. Okay, what would you want if you could have anything that's been discontinued? Let me know in the talk back. I'm sure it's just going to make me more hungry.
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1: You have trouble sleeping. Are you somebody that, like, when you get to bed, finally, you think you're going to be able to just, like, pull the plug? You can't. Your mind's racing and it keeps you up. Or maybe you get up in the middle of the night to go to the restroom and then you cannot turn off your mind. Well, there's a new trick you can try, maybe a little bit of a skill that some are saying actually works. We'll tell you what it is coming up next. I'll give you a clue. It's called cognitive shuffling. Never heard of it.

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You need to think about all the cool things you could do with an extra $1,000. And then stick around for your next chance to win. 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
1: If you have a hard time falling asleep at night, or maybe you can't stay asleep, there is a new piece of research that said there's a trick that some tried and it works. It's not counting sheep. It's called cognitive shuffling. And what it does, apparently, if you pick a simple word, something like blanket, for instance, then in your mind, you go letter by letter. For each letter, think of a random unrelated word and briefly picture that. For example, B, you might imagine a bike or a banana or a butterfly. For L, you might imagine a lime or a lizard. Move on to the next letter. And the goal isn't to finish the word. It's to give your brain something low stress to focus on instead of what it is in your mind that's keeping you up. Sometimes people drift off before the word's even done. So I guess for me, I'm going to have to think of a really long word.
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1: I'm so glad to be a part of your nightly tradition every night right here, 6 to midnight. I'm Kathy Yeager. I'm so super excited and privileged to be here with you. 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Martina McBride, Tracy Lawrence on the way. Is there something you're thinking about or maybe something you've been wanting to hear? Or even more exciting, is it your birthday? Is anyone giving you a shout out today? 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I mean, whatever you want to do, I'm here for you. 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
9: 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Hey, quick question for the parents listening right now. 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
1: It's hard to beat Martina McBride, especially if you're singing at the top of your lungs and you need the perfect song to sing. 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
1: 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Thanks for hanging out tonight. 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On your-

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1: Have you made any plans for Memorial Day weekend? AAA says the worst times to travel are Thursday and Friday afternoon, as well as Monday afternoon if you're coming home then. Expect peak congestion from noon to 9 on Thursday and 11 a.m. to 8 p.m. on Friday, and then again noon to 5 on Monday heading back home. So hopefully that's not when you're hitting the road. I would always go a day earlier if possible, although it's hard sometimes with work. With higher gas prices, they're also forecasting a record-setting 39 million will be traveling by car. So just be cautious and just keep it in mind.
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1: Deeper than the holler of the icon, Randy Travis, kicking off the Thursday, May 14th edition of the Third Shift. 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
1: Dwight Yoakam, somebody get him into the Country Music Hall of Fame. That is Honky Tonk Man. Here's Shania now. Whose bed have your boots been on?

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1: Mud on the tires. That is Brad Paisley. My name is Adam. And once again, you are listening to The Third Shift. Happy to have you as always. In case you missed it, Riley Green just picked up yet another television gig. He is set to make his coaching debut on season 30 of The Voice. He's going to be joining returning coaches Kelly Clarkson and Adam Levine. Green announced the news on Instagram, expressing his excitement for the upcoming season. This makes a significant new role for the country stars. He steps into the coaching role on the popular NBC show.
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1: Waylon and Willie, mamas, don't let your babies grow up to be cowboys. 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
1: Clay Walker, she won't be lonely long. 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
1: Tim McGraw, she never lets it go to her heart. 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
1: Diamond Rio with Meat in the Middle. Welcome back to the third shift again one more time. My name is Adam. Happy to have you. Blake Shelton just surprised the Indiana Fever. Did you see this story? He is expanding his chain restaurant, bar, and live music venue, Ole Red, to Indianapolis. This is a 37,000 square foot venue set to open in late 2027 in the Fieldhouse District. Well, Shelton made a surprise appearance at an Indiana Fever practice to announce the new location. And by the way, Sophie Cunningham was absolutely shocked. Pretty clear from the video, she's a massive Blake Shelton fan. I shared that on our website. You can check it out now.
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1: A country boy can't survive. That is Hank Williams Jr. My name is Adam. You are listening to The Third Shift, where I'm about to talk like a big old fat country boy, okay? Today is National Buttermilk Biscuit Day. Does anybody actually make biscuits anymore? It's a messy job. We've been buying them in the little tubes forever. This is my encouragement. Since it's National Buttermilk Biscuit Day, let's all get in the kitchen and make real biscuits in a cast iron pan in the oven, old school.
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1: Jason Aldean, that is Crazy Town, and this is the Third Shift. Welcome back. What's good? My name is Adam. Carrie Underwood is in the news. She has just wrapped up another season of American Idol, but she's reportedly not interested in ramping up her career anymore. Mary said she's looking forward to slowing down and spending more time at home with her family, and that doesn't surprise us at all. We learned a couple of weeks ago that her favorite thing is to play in the garden and work at that farm. So, way to go, Carrie.
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1: 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It's Honeybee.

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1: Good morning, beautiful. And I'm going to say the same exact thing to y'all. Thank you so much for kicking it. My name is Adam. This is the third shift. And we are a little less than 6 hours away from the return of our iHeart Country Cash Cow. 9 chances each and every weekday for you to win $1,000. 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
1: Toby Keith and his debut single there, Should Have Been a Cowboy. 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
1: Any man of mine, that is Shania Twain. Welcome back to the third shift. My name is Adam. Have you guys ever heard of this term? It's called boomer bad news drop. It's when you, like your parents or your older relatives, casually send alarming news with zero context, usually like in a just a text message out of the blue. Like randomly admitting they had a surgery and didn't want to bother anyone, or sending you a text that says, he's gone, with no explanation of who he is. Therapists say a lot of folks from that generation were raised to treat emotions like facts instead of conversations. So instead of easing into the difficult news, they just drop it mid-sentence and move on. And now we have a term for it. Hello.
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1: Ask anybody in Nashville. 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Here's Alabama Now It's Born.

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1: Travis Tritt, Lord have mercy on the working man. 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My name is Adam. Welcome back. 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
1: John Michael Montgomery with Sold, the Grundy County auction incident. Here's Darius now, the most streamed song in all of country music. 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
1: The icon, Randy Travis, on the other hand. Speaking of icons, here's the king of country music, Carried Away.

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You need to think about all the cool things you could do with an extra $1,000. And then stick around for your next chance to win. 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
1: Rascal Flats these days. What's good? My name is Adam. This is the third shift. Welcome back. What's happening? I got a story for you. I think this is great, too, by the way, and it 100% applies to me. In a new poll, 56%, excuse me, let me rephrase that. In a new poll, 56% of people believe they're cool now, compared to 43% who remember being cool in high school. Overall, 16% of Americans consider themselves very cool. I'm going to fall right into that. Adults under 45 were more willing to cling to being cool. For what it's worth, parents of kids under 18 were most likely to think they're very cool than non-parents. But isn't it cool to not care about being cool?
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1: Where the stars and stripes and the eagles fly, South Carolina native Aaron Tippin there on the third shift. What's good, you guys? Welcome back. Have you heard this new term, Jimmy Buffett maxing? Jimmy Buffett's been gone over 2 years now, but you can still keep his spirit alive by Jimmy Buffett maxing. Of course, Gen Z has been attaching the word maxing to anything to describe going all in on something and optimizing it to an obsessive degree. It's just slang for maximize. So the phrase Jimmy Buffett maxing is trending, and basically it just means to live your life like Jimmy. You know, laid back by the beach with a margarita. Sign me up this summer.
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1: Joe DeMessina, one of her big hits there, I'm All Right. 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I'm here for that. Here's Brad Paisley, The World.

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1: Kenny with How Forever Feels, and that is how we're going to bring the Thursday, May 14th edition of the Third Shift to its exciting conclusion. My name is Adam. I've got to get out of here, go get a little bit of rest so I can come back and do it again, but fear not. Greatest country music of all time continues all day long. Garth Brooks, Luke Bryan, John Denver, and more up next.
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1: T-R-O-U-B-L-E. Let's stay out of it. Trouble there from Travis Tritt. Here's Mel McDaniel. Lord have mercy. Baby's got her blue jeans on.

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1: 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This is

0: Welcome to the Danger Zone.
1: I like that.
0: Yes, it's real dangerous around here.
2: Yeah, it is.
0: You can get hit by sarcasm at any moment. Yeah. Hey, we are so glad you're here with us today. We're Broadway and Friends. I'm Broadway.
2: I'm T-Wall.
1: And I am Mitch Pancake English. And
0: man, we got lots of stuff to do today. Yeah, we got some fun stuff coming up. But right now we're going to do what we always do. And that is try to make sure that you're smarter when you leave us than you were when you showed up. Because we have some things to teach you right now. T-Wall, what are you teaching us today?
2: The warty comb jellyfish doesn't have an a-hole. So, when it needs to go...
1: Not even a brother-in-law?
2: No, not even a brother-in-law. When it needs to go, its gut fuses with an outer layer of its skin to create a hole in its body. And then after the deed is done, the hole closes right back up. And that's all I got to say about that.
0: I'm glad to hear that. I'm glad to hear that we've reached the end of your commentary on the jelly hole or jellyfish.
1: Okay, I need to let the audience know. We have no idea what each other's facts are. Confirm that, right?
0: Don't tell me you got another jellyfish pooping story.
1: Not a jellyfish. Okay. But a clownfish.
2: Oh.
1: I swear to you, I was going to do this even before you said yours. Mm-hmm. Clownfish, if they wanted to, they could. It's like your story. Yeah. If they wanted to, they could change their sex, including reproductive organs, through an irreversible process.
2: Wow!
1: So it's kind of like the same thing.
2: Yeah.
1: All it takes is a little makeup, and there you go. You're a clownfish.
2: That's dangerous because after a few beers, I'm probably going to do it. You know what?
1: Clownfish. That's why they put all that makeup on the clown.
2: That's it.
1: Now, is this any indication what today's show is going to be like?
0: Probably. Probably. Because I thought that I had the most shocking fact to present today.
1: Really?
0: But clearly, I was sadly mistaken. But since you guys are talking about animals, I might as well talk about one too. Not a real animal, though. Big Bird.
1: Big Bird.
0: Let me just tell you, for those of us who lived through the explosion of the Challenger.
2: Oh, yeah.
0: Back in, I believe, 1986?
2: Six.
0: Does that sound right?
1: Yeah. You and I were both home. Not the same.
0: We
1: had that discussion, remember?
0: Yeah, we were both home sick that day. Were we? But we were home. That's the thing.
1: I had mine.
0: And saw the Challenger. And that was the first thing I remember in my life that put the entire nation in a state of shock.
2: Yeah. Right? It happened live on the air.
1: Yeah,
2: TV.
1: Watched it happen, man.
0: Now, this is a great example of how, as bad as it was, it could have been worse. Because I cannot imagine the level of therapy that would have been needed had this happened. Carol Spinney. You may not know that name, but Carol Spinney was the puppeteer who played Big Bird for 40 or 50 years. Mm. Received an invitation from NASA to take Big Bird on the Challenger.
1: Because
0: they had a school teacher in there.
1: Oh, my God.
0: And they were trying to get kids interested in NASA.
2: Ooh.
0: He made it so far into the process that he put the costume on and tried to get into the shuttle, and he couldn't fit.
2: Oh,
0: and so they scrapped the whole idea because the Big Bird costume was too tall. He couldn't wear it while they were in space. Can you imagine what would have happened to the poor children of America if they had all watched Big Bird explode on their TV right in the middle of the process?
2: Because they would have made a big thing out of it. We're counting down and Big Bird's.
0: Oh my God. Yeah, it would have been.
2: As bad as it was.
0: Listen, I'm just telling you.
2: Tragic to start with.
0: Don't ever challenge worse, man. I cannot imagine how many. There would be couches full right now. This very day, there'd be people going, I was just sitting there, and Big Bird was,
1: They should have had Oscar. I mean, he was just in a garbage can.
2: Right? Those two old crabby men in the balcony.
1: Yeah,
2: that's what they should have put in there.
1: Or Mr. Snuffleupagus, and that way we'd never have seen him in ever at all. He would have never fit on there, would he?
0: Okay, stop trying to kill off the Sesame Street. Okay. That's enough.
1: All right,
0: stop it.
2: Bert.
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0: here. You can leave if you want to. Mm-hmm. You don't have to do stuff to get yourself fired. I'm not 100% sure that that was the main goal of what was happening with this McDonald's employee, but I just feel like they were like, I want to get fired, but I don't have the guts to tell them. What is something I could do that would make them blow me out of this place immediately?
1: Oh, I can think of a lot of things.
0: So this happened at a McDonald's in Massachusetts. I don't want anybody to panic. I don't believe we have any affiliates in the Massachusetts area, so they're on their own dealing with this problem. I can't imagine that any of the employees
1: we're
0: of McDonald's...
1: We're banned in Boston.
0: Probably. Yeah, I can't imagine that anybody that listens to this show and works at McDonald's would ever stoop to such a level as this. But here's what happened. They shot a video, of course, put it up on TikTok and Instagram, and in the video, you see the employee looking directly into the camera, and in her hands, she's holding some French fries. And she says into the camera, "Oh, you want fresh French fries today, right?"
1: Yeah.
0: Sticks the fries in her mouth, doesn't chew them, just lets them lay there, pulls them out of her mouth, puts them in the French fry box, sends them out to the customers.
1: That is no good.
0: No good.
1: No good at all.
0: As you might imagine.
2: That's disgusting.
0: Tons of complaints started coming in from customers. The Southbridge Police Department and the local Board of Health decided we probably ought to go over there and do a little investigation into that McDonald's. And they're trying to figure out, they don't know for sure if the contaminated fries actually went to a customer.
1: Mm-hmm.
0: But there was a person putting the fries in their mouth, and there was a person behind that person laughing. The franchise owner of that particular McDonald's announced that both of those workers were immediately fired. Right? Good on you, sir.
2: Lawsuit should be. They should get, there should be some kind of...
0: Oh, man. Absolutely. Said these actions are unacceptable. They violated company food safety standards. The good news is the health department found no other health violations in the restaurant.
3: You want DNA with that?
1: They also did stuff with the shake machine, but it was down that day. Yeah, yeah. Nobody cared about that.
0: Didn't matter.
2: They didn't have to worry about it.
0: No,
2: yeah,
0: no, right.
1: Didn't bother a person. Nope. Nope.
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2: Hannah Harper had a big night Monday. She became the first female country singer to win American Idol since Carrie Underwood. And now that she has that under her belt, what's next for you, Hannah Harper?
3: I'm hitting the road. We're going to hit the ground running. I'm going to rest for a couple weeks at home. I'm going to write, record, and we're going to announce a string cheese tour in the next few days. So theaters and small towns, it's not anything huge, but it's something that's close to my heart, small communities that I get to storytell with, and I can't wait for it.
2: By the way, if you haven't heard her song String Cheese, I highly recommend that you go look that up on YouTube. It is amazing. And Willie Nelson has joined Dolly Parton as the only artist to appear on Billboard's Hot Country Songs chart in each of the last 7 decades, thanks to his feature on Kacey Musgraves' song Uncertain Texas. The first time Willie appeared on the chart was way back in 1962 with Willingly. Willie's 93 now and Dolly is 80, and I can't think of two more deserving people to share the honor of being the only two artists to appear in the Hot Country Songs chart in every decade for 70 years. Pretty dang impressive. And you can now grow your very own Shania Twain roses. Shania released her hybrid tea rose, which is pink with little hints of yellow. A portion of the proceeds for all the sales are going to support the Shania Twain Foundation to improve food security for people in need. She hasn't announced the title of her upcoming album yet, but she released a new song yesterday called Dirty Rosie. And she says the album is going to be a reflection of her childhood. We'll get more from Nashville coming up in an hour. Come on back.
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0: Hey, thanks for waking up with this mess. It's Broadway and Friends on 96.1 KXY, Oklahoma's country favorites. Well, Sunday's the big night for the 61st ACM Awards happening in Vegas, and they're going to be live on Amazon Prime Video. And we've been talking to the big stars that are going to be in Vegas this weekend for all the festivities. And today, we're hanging with the boys from Rascal Flatts, who have won 13 ACM Awards over the course of their career. Joe Don Rooney says they never would have believed that if someone had told them it was going to happen in the early days of their career.
1: 13 ACM Awards is crazy. I mean, if you would have told us back in 2000 that by 2026 we would have won 13 ACM Awards, we'd said, you know what, you're crazy. There's no way. In a way, it happened, and it's been an amazing journey for us. And the ACMs are so near and dear to our hearts.
0: Of course, everybody's all excited that the awards are coming back to Vegas this year after they spent a couple of years in Texas. And so we asked Joe Don about some of the things he loved about going to Vegas for the ACM Awards in years past.
1: Well, first off, they have In-N-Out Burger. And, you know, it just recently, I think one opened up somewhere north of Nashville, but I've yet to go to it. But In-N-Out Burger is so dang good. And anytime we get out that way out west, we always try to hit that. But also the golf is just amazing in Vegas. And the ACMs used to have a golf event every year, and we used to take advantage of that for sure because it was so much fun to play and meet new people and, of course, get to play with some other fellow artists. We got a picture somewhere. I have to find it. It was me and Gary and Kix Brooks and Blake Shelton. And Blake has his blue jeans on, and they're rolled up to his knees, almost like knickers that you'd wear playing golf. And I thought that was amazing. Like, the guy just wears blue jeans everywhere.
0: And you guys have performed a whole bunch of times on the ACM Awards through the years. Is there one particular performance from all of those times that you fave?
1: You know, a particular performance for me was in 2006. We actually got to perform two songs, and we pre-recorded Me and My Gang right out in front of MGM. You could see everything behind us. And then it flashed into us being on stage inside where the actual award show was. And we came out and did what her the most, and Miss Kelly Clarkson came out to sing with us, and it was a very powerful performance and very special to get two songs in the show like that. And I'll never forget that performance, though. It was just so powerful, and Gary and Kelly sounded so great together, and it was just one of those things I'll never forget. Just absolutely amazing.
0: Sunday night at 7 on Prime Video, that's when you can see the 61st ACM Awards as they happen live in Las Vegas, and we have one more round of the

could be yours. The iHeart Country Cash Cow brings your chance at $1,000. 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
1: You know what we always say around here? Opinions are like eyebrows. Everybody's got at least one.
2: Yeah.
1: And most people like to put their opinions out there on social media. And we, you know, we're on the social media pages a lot. And so every once in a while, we'll run across some of these things. We'll go, not sure that's right. So we bring it. And we just throw it out. And you got to remember, these are not our opinions, okay? These are opinions from other people that we have harvested and brought to the show so that you can decide if you want to agree with them or not. It's entirely up. And some of these we might agree with. So here's our latest batch of questionable internet opinions. This person said, cereal is marketed as breakfast food. But we all know it's better for dinner.
2: Yeah, it is, man.
1: I can't argue with that.
3: Breakfast for dinner.
4: We said that all the time.
1: Yeah, can't argue with that.
3: Here's a questionable one. Y'all tell me if you agree. Anybody that can afford a smartphone can afford a pair of Bluetooth headphones to go with it.
2: Yeah.
1: Right?
2: So we don't need to be hearing you on your phone.
3: Not at all.
1: Not your conversations, not your videos you're watching, not that movie that only you like, none of that stuff.
2: This is a pretty good opinion here. You ever go to Aldi's?
1: Yeah, Aldi's.
2: So you save some money at an Aldi's. The middle aisle of an Aldi is a garage sale surrounded by a supermarket.
1: Oh, that's 100% accurate.
2: Isn't it?
1: That is 100% accurate.
2: Yeah, you're going to find floaties for your pool. You're going to find all kinds of stuff.
1: The thing I love about Aldi, you don't ever know what's on the garage sale aisle either. It's always changing out. It's fun stuff, 80% of the people at your wedding would rather be doing something else.
3: Mm-hmm. Probably so.
1: I don't think there's anything questionable about it. In fact, I think that number might be a little low.
3: The reception's a different story, but at the wedding,
1: I'll
3: buy that.
2: And mine, I was in that 80%.
3: All right, a questionable statement. Tell me if you agree. It's amazing how many people butter the wrong side of a piece of bread. Yes or no?
1: What?
3: I don't know what they were meaning by that. Other than that,
2: well,
3: we had
2: when
3: that
2: you
3: toast
2: drop
3: story.
2: It, you butter the wrong side if it falls.
4: I think that's what it is.
1: I think a pothead posted that one. I don't understand that at all. That doesn't make any sense to me.
2: Yeah, here's an opinion. I might agree with this one. Don't invite me to a board game night if you don't actually want to play the game, right? And are we just using that as a backdrop to sit around a table and chat? Wait a minute. Whose turn is it again? Is it your turn? It's your turn. I know it's your turn. You've been talking for 20 minutes. Come on, Susan.
1: That's just call it what it is. You know, we're going to sit around and shoot the breeze all night.
2: Nobody's playing that game.
1: It takes long enough to play Monopoly without you throwing a conversation into the middle of it. How about this one? This one hurt my feelings. I'm just going to throw that out there. This cut me deep. This person posted right out in front of God and everybody on social media, nobody will ever erect a statue of a movie critic or a disc jockey.
3: Yeah, all right.
2: Amen.
1: It's true.
2: Right.
1: But you don't have to say it.
3: You don't really want to see a disc jockey, though, right?
1: Well, that's fair.
3: And finally, a questionable, very questionable internet opinion. And tell me if you are agreeing. After hours of research, hundreds of dollars spent, I can confirm that Haribo gummy bears are the best enjoyed in multiples of three.
1: Oh, yeah, three at a time.
3: You can't eat one at a time. Yeah, no. That's just cruel. Yeah. That's
2: stupid.
3: Inhumane.
1: Yeah. I'm not even sure three's enough, to be honest with you.
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0: 3 seasons this show is on.
1: No way.
0: I have no idea how they continued on with. First off, it was probably they paid a lot of money to produce this show. And I did a little research. They shot it all down in Australia. None of it was in Los Angeles.
1: Oh,
0: they
1: wow.
0: One scene. Just one scene in Los Angeles, and it was the very last scene of the entire series.
2: They probably have a real pit down there in Australia.
0: It
2: like
0: was
2: that.
0: Trying to kill people. Yeah. This show made no sense at all. So many anachronisms. Somehow, like, the main guy was a pilot in the Air Force and had a full beard. Right.
1: Yeah,
0: you know, I mean,
1: weird.
0: Like, a,
1: yeah.
0: And then, you know, right. and it was little. So then you go back to the year 2000 and 10,000 BC, and the dudes were perfectly shaven. Because there were people that were already living
2: like
0: there.
2: Like Tarzan, yeah.
0: Yeah. Right. And they and conveniently, what had happened, and this is the creativity I'll give to them, is that a wardrobe truck headed to a movie set fell into the tar pits. And so they had all of these clothing.
2: Oh, that's how they explained people had all that stuff to wear.
3: That's how they had clothes to wear.
0: But that is funny. The laziness.
3: But at least they didn't just do like they did on Gilligan's Island and just go, don't worry about it.
0: Yeah. That's true.
2: Like, next, we just wear the same shirt every day for 10 years.
0: I could not stop watching this thing. Liza comes in, she goes, you still watching that space movie? And I go, well, it's not really about space, it's time travel. And then I'm trying to describe what it is. And she goes, oh, is it any good? I go, absolutely, positively, this is the biggest piece of crap TV show I've ever seen.
3: Keep walking.
0: And she goes, well, why are you watching it? I go, I don't know. I don't know why I'm still watching. I've watched all 3 seasons nonstop, and I just finally finished it last night.
2: It's like a car wreck. I mean, you got to
0: leave. That's 100%.
3: I'm telling you, man.
0: Getting sucked into those kind of shows?
3: Here's the thing. There was a show not too long ago that I was watching, and I'm trying to remember the name. I hated it so much, I can't even remember the name of it. But it was like 4 seasons of whatever this show was. And I didn't decide that I hated it until somewhere around the second episode of season 2. I just got to the point where I was like, this is just stupid. But I was like, but there's 4 seasons, and if I don't finish it, I'm going to walk around the rest of my life going, well, whose baby was that? Was that an alien? And I was like, I gotta finish this. And so you sit there and watch a show you hate because somebody dropped in one little plot line that dug its hooks into you. And you're like, I got to know how that ended. And so you sit there and you watch, you know, 4 seasons of a show that was only worth 2 episodes at most. And then you get done with it. And you're like, okay, well, now I know if the kid was an alien or not. But what I don't know is what I'm doing with my life right now.
2: And now you know why this show works.
0: That's right. Amen. Stick around to the end of the show, y'all.
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2: Hannah Harper had a big night Monday. She became the first female country singer to win American Idol since Carrie Underwood. And now that she has that under her belt, what's next for you, Hannah Harper?
3: I'm hitting the road. We're going to hit the ground running. I'm going to rest for a couple weeks at home. I'm going to write, record, and we're going to announce a string cheese tour in the next few days. So theaters and small towns, it's not anything huge, but it's something that's close to my heart, small communities that I get to storytell with, and I can't wait for it.
2: By the way, if you haven't heard her song String Cheese, I highly recommend that you go look that up on YouTube. It is amazing. And Willie Nelson has joined Dolly Parton as the only artist to appear on Billboard's Hot Country Songs chart in each of the last 7 decades, thanks to his feature on Kacey Musgraves' song Uncertain Texas. The first time Willie appeared on the chart was way back in 1962 with Willingly. Willie's 93 now and Dolly is 80, and I can't think of two more deserving people to share the honor of being the only two artists to appear in the Hot Country Songs chart in every decade for 70 years. Pretty dang impressive. And you can now grow your very own Shania Twain roses. Shania released her hybrid tea rose, which is pink with little hints of yellow. A portion of the proceeds for all the sales are going to support the Shania Twain Foundation to improve food security for people in need. She hasn't announced the title of her upcoming album yet, but she released a new song yesterday called Dirty Rosie, and she says the album is going to be a reflection of her childhood. We'll get more from Nashville coming up in an hour. Come on back.
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1: I'm not sure that this is a new practice, but it's getting a lot of attention on the TikTok right now. And so I thought I'd bring you. You guys familiar with the phrase car ranch? You know what car ranch is? Well, it's a new term. You're probably going to be hearing it a lot. And I thought we'd go ahead and talk about this for a minute, because I think this is one of those things where someone discovered something that already was there. You know what I mean? Like, ooh, we should have phones that have cables on them that stick to the wall so you can't walk around, you know, that kind of stuff. Mm-hmm. But I'm just going to let this lady, this mom, post this video. And she's very concerned about this. And I just want to play the video. And then we'll discuss. She's going to tell you what car ranch is right here.
2: We were having dinner, and my 17-year-old daughter says to me, "There's no ranch." And I said, "I'm sorry, I guess we're out of ranch." So she says, "Hold on." And she gets up, and she walks out of the house, and she walks right back in. And she goes, "I just remembered I have car ranch. When I go to Chick-fil-A, I just get extra packets of ranch, and I just keep them in my car." I said, "How long has that ranch been in your car?" She's like, "I don't know, months." You can't just eat ranch that's been sitting in a vehicle. We live in Florida. That is a recipe for explosive diarrhea. She goes, "It's fine. Open that up. Dunk. Eat."
3: E.D.
1: So,
4: wow.
1: Honestly, though, who among us doesn't have some condiment packet in the glove compartment of their vehicle? Or in the seat or under the
4: ketchup,
1: seat?
4: Ketchup, yeah.
1: There's one in there somewhere. But you know what? I don't eat ranch that much. I don't think I've ever asked for it at a restaurant unless it was for one of the kids or something. And so I would not have car ranch. I would probably have car ketchup and car mustard.
3: Yeah.
1: But the question is,
4: soy sauce maybe.
1: Does ranch go bad?
4: It's
1: in a
4: got
1: packet?
4: To. Is it egg based?
3: I would think mustard would be the best one to not go bad. For some reason, I don't know. Maybe it's just
1: it's vinegar based product.
3: Yeah,
1: so it's
3: right.
1: Probably, okay. You know what? I know somebody used to drive around.
3: He would drive around, and he had a big truck. And on Monday, he bought a big thing of fried chicken. Big thing of fried chicken. Put it on his dashboard, and he ate it all week long.
1: Oh no!
4: It's like me with pizza.
3: No. Never left the dashboard.
4: No. That's disgusting. Yeah.
1: No, you can't. That's no
4: flies, man.
1: No, you can't. You
4: all right.
1: Can't
4: so, what's in ranch dressing? I thought, like, do you put mayonnaise in it?
3: It's creamy.
1: I think it's got milk. I think it's got
4: egg. It's got milk.
1: I just did what I should have done before the show even started and Googled that question. Yes, ranch packets can go bad. They are shelf made, stable for anywhere from a few months to a year.
4: Okay, it does have a mayonnaise. It's buttermilk, mayonnaise, and sometimes sour cream or yogurt.
3: But your car gets pretty hot. So
4: yes,
3: that's
4: it does.
3: Yeah, I mean, it's different than keeping it in the drawer in the refrigerator, right?
1: Yeah, and you heard what the lady said. They live in Florida.
3: Mm-hmm.
1: I mean, it's not like they're, you know, up in where it's cold all year long.
3: Right.
1: They're in Florida, where the inside of your car could be anywhere from 4,000 to 6,000 degrees, depending on what day it is in the summertime.
3: Yep.
1: And I just, I don't know, just so you'll know, I was just looking at this, it says, here's some signs of spoiled ranch packets.
4: Okay.
1: Which is interesting, because if you have a leaking package of ranch in your glove compartment, you're probably not going to put that on your salad. I don't know why they even need to tell us that.
3: Right.
1: Separation. If oil has fully separated from the solids and they won't mix back together, don't eat that.
3: Okay. Do you have to tell us that?
1: I'm going to just tell you what's in it. If there's a rancid, sharp, sour odor, don't eat that.
3: Okay.
1: Yeah. Avoid leaving in cars or high heat areas, because that will make them expire faster.
3: If the packet's bloated like a balloon,
1: I wouldn't touch that.
3: Yeah, I wouldn't touch that.
1: I wouldn't even touch that to pick it up, because that sucker's going to blow, and now you're going to go change clothes.
4: Right. Mm-hmm.
1: Now you got rancid oil separated ranch all over you. Nobody wants that.
3: You know when mustard's bad is when it smells like the second syllable.
4: That's exactly what you have to do after you eat it, right?
1: All right, that's enough. We're done. We're moving on.
4: Turn it into humor at its best.
1: Go get you some ranch dressing. Stop.

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1: Every day right about now, we like to take a trip down to the Sunshine State to see what's going on. Is it the heat, the humidity, the mist? No. We don't have any idea.

0: Broadway.
1: Let's go down to Port St. Lucie. Woo-hoo! Yeah. That's where we're going to find 38-year-old Bradford Weitzel.
2: Okay.
1: He was at a bar in Port St. Lucie last Friday night, and he left a little after midnight. But when he got out in the parking lot, he realized, to his horror, I can't find my car.
0: Oh, that's never good.
3: Where's my car?
1: Where did I park my car?
3: Where's my car?
1: I parked my car. So he did what any logical, straight-thinking person in Florida would do. Mm-hmm. He stole somebody else's car so that he could drive around and look for his car.
2: That's what we do down here.
1: Yeah, I'll put it back when I'm done.
0: Yeah.
1: And I'll find my car. Now, you might think that's a big night for Bradford, but you'd be wrong because his night was just getting started.
0: Really?
1: Oh, yeah. He ended up stopping the car that he stolen right dead center of a set of train tracks.
2: Mm-mm. All right.
1: He later told police that it died on him, which really doesn't seem all that likely.
2: No.
1: The car got hit by a train while Bradford was running away from the car.
2: Oh, wow.
1: And the train threw the car into the side of a nearby house.
0: Wow.
1: Now, I'm only in Florida, right?
0: Yeah.
1: Now, luckily, the people that were sleeping inside the house were not injured when the car came into the living room.
0: Man.
2: Well, that's a great story to end right there.
1: Oh, we're not done.
0: Oh, no,
1: we're not done. Because Bradford was still on his feet. And he ran down the road a little ways and he found a fruit stand. And for some reason, he thought, this thing needs to be vandalized.
0: Of course it does.
1: So he promptly vandalized the fruit stand.
0: Yeah.
1: And then he was like, well, looky there. They got a forklift.
2: Mm-hmm.
1: So he tried to steal the forklift. Well, by that time, somebody had called the cops and probably said something along the lines of, y'all ain't gonna believe this.
0: Right.
2: Well, I don't. Right.
1: So when they showed up, Bradford literally ran out to the road and tried to flag the cops down.
0: Okay.
1: When they pulled over, he said, man, I am in trouble. I need y'all to help me find my car.
0: And we've come full circle.
2: Where's my car, y'all?
1: Yeah. He then promptly explained to the police every single thing he had done up to that point in the night.
0: Right.
1: And they suddenly lost all interest in helping him find his car and just arrested him.
0: Yeah.
1: So they're going to charge him with things like grand theft auto, criminal mischief, a whole bunch of other things.
0: Right.
1: And so there you go. So on behalf of Bradford, who I am absolutely certain woke up in his cell on Saturday morning and realized, damn, I took an Uber to that bar. We once again ask the burning question.
2: There you go.
1: What's up, Florida? What's up? What's up, Florida? What's up, Florida? Jump on it. Jump on it. Jump on it.
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1: Well, we've been talking about this for a few weeks now. The 2026 ACM Awards, that of course being the Academy of Country Music.
2: Oh, yeah.
1: Exactly. Sorry, pancake. I got you.
2: Say quite all right, man.
1: Yeah, it's all good. It's going to happen Sunday night, 7 o'clock on Prime Video. And I just thought this was an interesting stat that I found. There are 5 records that have been set at the ACM Awards over their 61 years, and all 5 of these records are in danger of being broken Sunday night.
3: No kidding. That's kind of cool.
1: Yeah, and here they are. Chris Stapleton could pass George Strait to become the most decorated male artist in ACM history.
3: I never would have guessed that. I know Chris has been knocking him out lately. But
4: wait, even over Marty Stewart? And his bedazzled
1: not personally
4: jackets.
1: Decorated pancake, with trophies and stuff. Yeah, King George has 24 ACM awards. Can you imagine?
4: That's crazy, man.
1: And he's probably got more than that from the CMA. He's got to have like another house with nothing but his trophies in it. Mm-hmm. Chris Stapleton has 21 ACM awards, and he's up for 5 Sunday.
3: So if he doesn't do it this year, probably next year.
1: I mean, at the rate he's going, it's probably going to happen. Luke Combs could get the Triple Crown Award. That's when an artist wins either new male or female. Then they win male or female artist, and then they win Entertainer of the Year. The only thing Luke is missing is Entertainer of the Year, so he could get that. Huh? Chris Stapleton, again, could tie Merle Haggard for most wins in the Male Artist of the Year category. Merle has 6. Chris has 5.
3: Wow, if you would have guessed back, I mean, nothing against Merle Haggard. I think he's awesome, but I don't think I would have put him as the one that had the most male artist wins of the year.
2: Yeah,
3: would you?
2: I wouldn't either. You
1: wouldn't think just because of how, Merle was there at a time when country was not as hot as it has been the last
3: Plus, he had a lot of guys up against him, back in the day.
1: Yeah.
3: George Jones, Willie, and Conway Twitty.
1: Imagine being nominated in that era of country music. Hey, yeah. I'm nominated for Male Artist of the Year. Who are you up against? Oh, you know, Johnny Cash, Chris Christopherson, Willie Nelson, George Jones. Yeah. I'm not winning. I'm not going there. Miranda Lambert could possibly extend her Song of the Year record. She's already won 7. That's the most anybody's ever won. And she's up for 2 this year because she is a songwriter on 2 songs, one of them which is Choosing Texas, that's Ella Langley's song. I'm pretty sure she's going to win that one.
3: Yeah, I think she

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1: Yo, I'm Chris Jansen, and it's time for Music City Meg with Broadway and Friends.
2: Hannah Harper had a big night Monday. She became the first female country singer to win American Idol since Carrie Underwood. And now that she has that under her belt, what's next for you, Hannah Harper?
3: I'm hitting the road. We're going to hit the ground running. I'm going to rest for a couple weeks at home. I'm going to write, record, and we're going to announce a string cheese tour in the next few days. So theaters and small towns, it's not anything huge, but it's something that's close to my heart, small communities that I get to storytell with, and I can't wait for it.
2: By the way, if you haven't heard her song, String Cheese, I highly recommend that you go look that up on YouTube. It is amazing. And Willie Nelson has joined Dolly Parton as the only artist to appear on Billboard's Hot Country Songs chart in each of the last 7 decades, thanks to his feature on Kacey Musgraves' song, Uncertain Texas. The first time Willie appeared on the chart was way back in 1962 with Willingly. Willie's 93 now, and Dolly is 80, and I can't think of two more deserving people to share the honor of being the only two artists to appear in the Hot Country Songs chart in every decade for 70 years. Pretty dang impressive. And you can now grow your very own Shania Twain roses. Shania released her hybrid tea rose, which is pink with little hints of yellow. A portion of the proceeds for all the sales are going to support the Shania Twain Foundation to improve food security for people in need. She hasn't announced the title of her upcoming album yet, but she released a new song yesterday called Dirty Rosie. And she says the album is going to be a reflection of her childhood. We get more from Nashville coming up in an hour. Come on back.
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1: We all have those moments where stuff happens to us, or we do something, or we say something, and then we realize, well, that was stupid. And yeah. And the only emotion you can have in that moment is, well, somebody just kill me now. And so we like to look around and try to find people that are having just kill me now moments and bring them to you in hopes that it will make you understand that maybe the bad day you're having, not quite as bad as you thought, right? Yeah. So here are a little group of people having those moments. This person wrote, earlier today, after having to be cut out of my car after a nasty accident,
2: whoa,
1: I was on the way to the hospital in an ambulance, mm-hmm, which was involved in another accident.
2: Oh.
1: Just kill me now.
3: Here's another one. Somebody says, last week I bought my cats two new litter boxes in hopes that they would use them. And today I realized that they prefer peeing on my clothes in the closet. Just kill me now.
1: No, it ain't you that needs killing, ma'am.
2: They're cats, man.
1: Just go ahead and clear that up.
2: Yeah. Somebody said, last night I decided I was going to walk up to my crush, kiss him, and tell him how I feel. Finally going to do it. We're already kind of touchy with each other, so, you know, I thought, hey, he likes me, so I'm going to do it. I walked up to him. I kissed him. He kissed me back, and then he gently pushed me away and quietly whispered, I'm gay. And then just walked away. Just kill me now.
3: Oh, I feel bad.
2: I mean, what are you going to do?
3: Awkward.
2: Yeah.
3: Was it me? Did I make you?
2: Yeah, it was just a bad guess on your part.
1: It's just bad timing. That's all it is.
2: Right.
1: Bad
2: timing.
1: Yeah. How about this one? This lady said, today my morning sickness decided to show up every time I smell coffee. Oh. I work at Starbucks. Just kill me now.
3: Man. Yeah, that's... Oh, wow. Well, this morning, this person writes, this morning I woke up happy because I met the man of my dreams at a bar. We shared an amazing night together. Mm. I walked around my apartment looking for him. Turns out he was gone, and so was my car. Just kill me now. Man of her dreams. Maybe he was a mechanic. That's why.
1: That's awesome.
2: Exactly. This person said, today, after several years, I felt comfortable enough to finally call my stepmom, Mom.
1: Oh, that's a big moment.
3: That is, actually.
2: She politely asked me not to call her that.
3: Oh, see?
2: Just kill me now.
3: You worked hard.
2: Yeah. Yeah. At least she was polite about it, right?
1: Was she?
2: Yeah. There's no real easy way to say that, is
1: it? I think I'd turn it back on the way the kid used to talk to her. I ain't your mom.
2: Yeah, right.
1: Remember that? Mm-hmm. Yeah.
2: Mm-hmm.
1: And finally, this person, this is just sad right here. This lady said, today I had to do a Google image search to prove to my 32-year-old husband that road

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1: I'm telling you, dude, I'm just, I might have to talk to Leroy. I might have to tell him he just can't bring food in here anymore.
2: Exactly. Not, or make up. More of it that I mean, we would get some.
1: We've tried that. Hold on, here he comes. Here comes Pancake.
3: Can you... Push my button down.
1: Get your own button.
4: Jamel made him the sticky syrup stack, and I had like two of these things, and I can't. There's so much syrup on these things; it's all over my fingers. I can't hit the button.
1: It's not just
4: microphone.
1: All over your fingers, man. Your shirt's
4: on my face.
1: Yeah,
4: I got some on my hair.
2: Face.
1: Yeah. I think you might have a little bit in your hair. I'm not.
2: It's on the back of your hand.
1: There.
4: I think it's about syrup. It never gets off you, man.
2: I know.
4: At all, no matter what. It's delicious.
2: Well,
4: the homemade
2: it never
4: syrup.
2: Makes it far enough to get on us. I'm telling you.
1: Never been a problem good. Over on this side of the room.
4: A meat lover's skillet, too, y'all. It was delicious.
1: You know what? I don't even want to hear about this anymore. I'm telling you, we're about to put this kibosh on this whole thing.
4: She's doing that next week.
1: Oh, fantastic.
4: Oh, it's a kibosh. I'm sorry. I'm not bad.
1: Yeah, all right. So the reason Pancake's down in the newsroom eating Leroy's breakfast is because every week he likes to go down there, to eat, but also while he's there to round up some news stories that he thinks we haven't paid enough attention to, and he brings them back to us after he tells us about them. We usually just look at him and say, Mitch, please.
5: All right, speaking of food, looks like your next grocery bill may have less to do with food and more to do with metal. Industry leaders warn that new steel tariffs are driving up the cost of cans used from everything from soup to even vegetables, which could soon force consumers to pay more for those basic pantry items. So yes, in the year 2026, even a can of green beans can apparently needs now its own economic advisor.
6: Mitch, please.
7: Coming soon to a Walmart near you. Bag-o veggies.
2: That's right.
7: Campbell's bag-o chicken
5: noodles. Bag-o veggies.
7: It's going to be great.
2: Now.
7: Yeah.
2: It's so bad the Jolly Green Giant has had to lay off the Little Green Sprout.
6: Oh,
2: Mitch, please.
4: Poor Sprout.
2: Yeah.
4: Just that guy.
1: I like that little fella.
5: Well, for most people, just a delayed flight is very annoying. But passengers on a recent Delta flight from Atlanta to Madrid, they spent 8 hours in the air only to land right back where they started after a mechanical issues forced the plane to turn around over the Atlantic. And, folks, that is not a vacation. That's basically flying group project in misery where everybody paid extra for peanuts and emotional damage. Am I right?
2: Yep.
6: Mitch, please.
1: But you know, there was some good old boy from Atlanta stepped off that plane, looked around and said, Madrid looks just like Georgia.
2: Yeah, it does. Yeah,
1: this
2: right.
1: This is a waste
6: Go
1: of
6: Braves.
1: Money.
2: Yeah. Kind of like an argument with your spouse. 8 hours of making great points, but in the end, nothing changes.
6: Mitch, please.
5: Woo! Finally, this is not some post-apocalyptic Netflix series. This actually happened in Japan. One of Japan's biggest snack companies says that the war involving Iran has created such a shortage of petroleum-based ink materials that they're now switching some of their famous potato chip bags to just black and white packaging. Mm. It's a strange reminder that modern wars just don't impact gas prices and headlines. They also can turn your favorite bag of chips into something that looks like it came from the Great Depression.
6: Mitch, please.
1: Somebody needs to figure out why so much of our stuff apparently gets made in or shipped through Iran. I don't understand.
5: That's true.
1: Dadgum. I knew they got the oil. Now they got the ink. I mean, next thing you know, they're going to have the potato chips. I don't understand what's happening right now.
2: Doesn't really bother me. I've been tasting in black and white for a few years now.
4: So. Absolutely.
6: Mitch, please.
5: I grew up on black and white packaging. Didn't you? Your parents always bought the... Remember when... Like generic packaging came out back in the 80s. It just said rice.
1: Yeah, and not great value rice. Because, great value has turned into a brand name now, right? It used to just be, okay, that's Walmart's, generic stuff. But, you're like, hey, this is great value rice, which means it's probably okay. No, it just said rice.
5: It was white, and it had a UPC sticker on it and the ingredients. That's all it looked like the government had done it, right?
1: That was it. And you you get boxes of cereal like that and stuff. You
5: don't cereal.
1: You have like your friend come over and spend the night. Hey, you got any cereal? No. No, don't look in there.
5: Don't look in there. I never heard of UPC cereal.
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19: This is Jana Kramer from Wind Down with Jana Kramer. 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

0: Hey, thanks for waking up with this mess. 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
1: Not gonna lie, I'd like to sit down with this guy and have a conversation with him, and I just would like to ask him, sir, what was your plan with the capital O that you stole? Because that's what he stole, an O.
2: Just an O?
1: Just an O.
2: Okay. All right.
1: Explain. It's weird enough that he stole an O off of a sign, but the sign that he stole it off of, I feel like he didn't put enough thinking into this plan, because it happened in Washington. Somebody called 911 at 2 o'clock in the morning, Monday, to the Tacoma, Washington PD and said, hey, I don't know if you guys are aware of this or not, but there's some yahoo out in front of your building with a chisel just wailing away on that sign out front that y'all have. Well, I mean, obviously, it didn't take them long to respond to that call. They just had to walk out the front door, right? And right. So they walk out the door, and there was Marvel Walker Jr.
2: That's his name?
1: Marvel Walker Jr. is his name. Yeah. He's holding a piece of concrete over his head, throwing it over the fence onto police property. So they went out and they were like, come here, man. Come here, Marvel. We need to have a talk. And they frisk him. And when they frisk him, they found a piece of black coated metal in the hoodie of his pocket. And the officer that found it said, I don't know what this is, but it's shaped like an O. And then another cop said, well, that's because it is an O. Take a look at our sign. The O is missing.
3: Oh, come on, man.
1: He took the O from the word police. That's it. That's what that's he was thinking. And they were like, you could tell he had just chiseled it off the sign. That's why he was throwing that piece of concrete.
3: And now
1: just,
3: it says P-Lice.
1: Yeah, P-Lice. That's what it says now. Yeah, Tacoma P-Lice. So they charged him with second-degree malicious mischief and third-degree malicious mischief and second-degree criminal trespass. I don't know what the difference between second and third-degree malicious mischief is, but they popped him with both of them. And I would just like to just sit Marvel down and go, I really want to know, where was that O headed? What were you planning on doing with that O? Maybe he was going to get the whole word off and they caught him before he could get a chance. But seemed like if that was your case, you'd start with the P, not the O.
2: I don't, or the I, at least. The I would be easy.
1: I don't, listen, you know, to each his theft. I don't, whatever. Whatever makes Marvel happy.
2: We call my one-legged uncle Marvel Walker, believe it or not.
3: Do you really?
2: Yeah.
3: Yeah. Yeah, right. That's,
1: of course you do.
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0: Thanks for making us part of your day. We're Broadway and Friends on 96.1 KXY, Oklahoma's country favorites. Well, Sunday's the big night for the 61st ACM Awards happening in Vegas, and they're going to be live on Amazon Prime Video. And we've been talking to the big stars that are going to be in Vegas this weekend for all the festivities. And today, we're hanging with the boys from Rascal Flatts, who have won 13 ACM Awards over the course of their career. Joe Don Rooney says they never would have believed that if someone had told them it was going to happen in the early days of their career.
1: 13 ACM Awards is crazy. I mean, if you would have told us back in 2000 that by 2026 we would have won 13 ACM Awards, we'd said, you know what, you're crazy. There's no way. In a way, it happened, and it's been an amazing journey for us. The ACMs are so near and dear to our hearts.
0: Of course, everybody's all excited that the awards are coming back to Vegas this year after they spent a couple of years in Texas. And so we asked Joe Don about some of the things he loved about going to Vegas for the ACM Awards in years past.
1: Well, first off, they have In-N-Out Burger. And, you know, it just recently, I think one opened up somewhere north of Nashville, but I've yet to go to it. But In-N-Out Burger is so dang good. And anytime we get out that way out west, we always try to hit that. But also the golf is just amazing in Vegas. And the ACMs used to have a golf event every year, and we used to take advantage of that for sure because it was so much fun to play and meet new people and, of course, get to play with some other fellow artists. We got a picture somewhere. I have to find it. It was me and Gary and Kix Brooks and Blake Shelton. And Blake has his blue jeans on, and they're rolled up to his knees, almost like knickers that you'd wear playing golf. And I thought that was amazing. Like, the guy just wears blue jeans everywhere.
0: And you guys have performed a whole bunch of times on the ACM Awards through the years. Is there one particular performance from all of those times that you fave?
1: You know, a particular performance for me was in 2006. We actually got to perform two songs, and we pre-recorded Me and My Gang right out in front of MGM. You could see everything behind us. And then it flashed into us being on stage inside where the actual award show was, and we came out and did what hurts the most, and Miss Kelly Clarkson came out to sing with us, and it was a very powerful, powerful performance, and very special to get two songs in the show like that. And I'll never forget that performance, though. It was just so powerful, and Gary and Kelly sounded so great together, and it was just one of those things I'll never forget. Just absolutely amazing.
0: Sunday night at 7 on Prime Video, that's when you can see the 61st ACM Awards as they happen live in Las Vegas, and we have one more round of the pregame party tomorrow. Don't miss it. Shania's coming back.
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1: I don't even get too excited, but, you know, normally when we get to this point in the week, that means that the next time you hear from us, it'll be Friday.
0: Hey, now.
1: It's always a win, right? So, congratulations. You've made it through the week. And tomorrow, we get to get together and kick off the weekend. So, let's plan on doing that. But before we get out here today, let's make sure that we have some takeaways to carry with us out the door. T-Wall, what's your biggest takeaway from the show today?
2: I've got some car catch-up from two cars ago.
3: Wow, that's some old stuff.
1: Yeah. I bet one thing you'll never have is car beer. I
2: mean, no.
1: You're not leaving those in the, extra in the car.
3: Maybe cans, but that's about it.
1: How about you, Pancake?
3: What I learned today? Well, I learned that cops in Tacoma, Washington, they recovered the missing O. And my wife asked if they rent those guys out or not.
2: Yeah. Been missing from your house.
4: Been missing my house for a long time, apparently, and yet to find it. So
1: good to know there's some people out there that can locate it when they need it, I guess.
2: That's true.
3: They charge by the hour. I don't know. Broadway, right. You learned anything on this show today?
1: I did, man. Somebody in Boston got themselves some soggy McDonald's French fries the other night because those fries had already been inside the mouth of an employee before they were passed out the window. And I can only assume that those fries must have tasted just like coconut water, because I've always thought it tasted like it already been in somebody else's mouth.
3: Yeah, I think you're right.
2: Yeah.
3: I think that's how they make the fillet of fish there, too. I'm not 100% sure.
2: Yeah.
1: Don't trust us on that. We don't know.
3: We're just kidding, McDonald's.
1: We're just kidding. Yeah. 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You're going to find that anywhere podcasts can be found, but especially on our website, which is BroadwayandFriends.com.
2: Spell out the word and.
1: Pancake, how do we find you on TV, man?
3: Check me out on the national TV show. 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Look for Mitch English, plain and simple. You'll be good or good at it. Take care, and I'll see you when I look at you. T-Wall.

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1: And there's Hank Williams Jr. It's Bob Del Monso. So far, highlight of 2026. You know, we're not quite halfway through the year yet. But you went to an auction?
2: Actually, there was a 1977 Pontiac Firebird, like the Burt Reynolds car from Smoking the Bandit, that had 38 original miles on it, and it sold for almost $400,000.
1: Oh, my gosh. I was a child of the 70s, grew up in the 80s. I wanted that car so bad. That when I get old enough and I can afford it, that's what I wanted. Of course, it went out of style, but what are you going to do?
3: Now, here's your chance to win $1,000. Just enter this nationwide keyword on our website, Bills. That's Bills. Enter it now.
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0: 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Hey, it's Bob Del Monte. After work, go out, you know, do something fun on a Thursday.
1: I'm going to see an acoustic show tonight and just working. I work in a restaurant.
0: Shout out to the restaurant. Good. You want to mention it?
1: No, that's okay.
0: We'll pass on that.
1: Yeah, it's all good.

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0: Oklahoma's country favorites, 96.1 KXY. Hey, it's Bob Del Mudd. Look, we're like an hour and a half away from lunch at work, right?
1: This guy keeps eating my sandwich, actually. Every day, I'm finding that, like, pieces of my lunch are gone.
0: Yeah, that's not good. George Strait now. And what's trending in country is next.
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You need to think about all the cool things you could do with an extra $1,000. And then stick around for your next chance to win. 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

0: 96.1 KXY, Oklahoma's country favorites. And there's Keith Urban. Here we go.
1: Now, the latest from Nashville. Bob Delmont with What's Trending in Country.
0: In case you missed it on Monday, season 24 American Idol winner is Hannah Harper, and she's a country singer. Way to go, Hannah. Nashville's Belmont University awarded honorary doctorates to Brad Paisley and Kimberly Williams Paisley during its May 8th commencement. A 1995 Belmont alumnus, Brad established an endowed scholarship in 2012, which supported more than 70 Curb College of Entertainment and Music Business students. More artists getting lined up for the ACM Awards to perform. Kane Brown, Dan and Shay, Jordan Davis, Thomas Rhett, Blake Shelton, and more are performing as Shania Twain hosts from the MGM Grand Garden Arena in Las Vegas on May 17th on Amazon Prime Video. It's coming up. And it was on this date back in 1982, Willie Nelson was number one on the U.S. country charts with Always On My Mind. And that's what's trending in country.
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0: 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Hey, it's Bob Delmutt, who's ready to win a grand, huh?
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0: Coming up at 11 o'clock, the iHeart Country Cash Cow. 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

0: 96.1 KXY, Oklahoma's country favorites. And there's Little Big Town, Little White Church here with Bob Delmont. A lot of people are still mad they have to go back to the office. Some people are doing a hybrid. Some people just work from home. You're not happy about it, huh? Why?
1: My refrigerator can, you know, grab whatever I want to when I want to and it's right then and there.
2: Oh, gosh, being able to be in my pajamas.
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4: I'd say it's doing yoga on my balcony with my dog. The fact that I can't have a good view with a good stretch and a nice, furry little friend with me, that's it's tough not to have that.
0: Yeah, that'll do it for me, too.
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Oklahoma's country favorites, 96.1 KXY. Hey, it's Bob Delmuck, getting closer and closer to the weekend. Feeling pretty good with Waylon and Willie now.

0: 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Hey, it's Bob Delmont and Mayberry, right?
1: So I got into country music about a year and a half ago because of my brother, and he loves Rascal Flatts. He was the one who introduced me, and now we are big fans.

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0: Oklahoma's country favorites, 96.1 KXY. And there's Trisha Yearwood. What's going on? Bob Delmont here. Trying to lose weight? Put away the shots. Watching videos about chocolate cake, burgers, and other junk food might sound like a bad idea, but new research said it could actually help people resist the cravings. Research found that people actively trying to suppress food cravings were more likely to spend time watching indulgent food content online, yet ended up eating less of it afterwards. Kind of a self-regulation tool. Yeah, you would think that you'd eat it more because you see pictures and videos of it. I don't know. If I'm seeing pizza on television, I'm eating a whole pizza very soon. Try it out. Let me know how it goes for you.
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96.1 KXY. What's going on? It's Bob Delmont. Hey, did you hear the last show of Broadway and Friends? Hysterical. Awesome. Well, catch it 6 to 10 weekdays. You don't want to miss it. Along with Oklahoma's country favorites. Aren't these songs amazing? Right here on 96.1 KXY.

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I'm Bob Pickett. 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
1: On a warm summer's evening, on a train bound for nowhere, I met up with a gambler. We were both too tired to sleep, so we took turns of staying.

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1: Kenny Rogers, The Gambler. I'm Bob Pickett. I still think that's one of the greatest country songs ever, don't you? And you know Don Schlitz, who we lost a few months ago? Don Schlitz carried that song with him for 2 years before somebody finally recorded it. First person, it wasn't Kenny Rogers. First person to actually record that song was Bobby Bear. Yeah, Bobby Bear recorded that song. His version just didn't really catch on, never was released as a single, but it was on a Bobby Bear album. And then Johnny Cash recorded about the same time that Kenny Rogers, and Kenny Rogers is the one that really won. He gambled, and he won with that one, The Gambler. Of course, that led to a bunch of movies, too. When's the last time you watched a Gambler movie? It's been a while, right? There's still talk that maybe there'll be a Gambler TV series. I know we lost Kenny years ago, but there may be a Gambler TV series based on that song. I'd like to see that happen, wouldn't you?
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0: 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I'm Bob Pickett. Thank you for checking in, OKC. 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

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Okay, you know what today is? Dance Like a Chicken Day. I like to do the chicken dance, but not in public anyway, right? I'm from the country. It's Tracy Byrd.

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You need to think about all the cool things you could do with an extra $1,000. 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

0: Broadway and Friends in the morning and Oklahoma's country favorites all day on 96.1 KXY. Jason Aldean, Big Green Tractor. Come on, every time you see a tractor, especially if it's green, you think of that song, don't you? Well, maybe we should. I'm Bob Pickett. Had a chance to send me a message yet? Yeah. I still want to know who is on, who you think should be on country music's Mount Rushmore. Man, we're getting a lot of response. Four country artists who should be on country music's Mount Rushmore. If there was one, who would you put on it if you were in charge? Let me know with our talkback mic on our iHeartRadio app.
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0: 96.1 KXY, Oklahoma's country favorites. It's Pickett. Okay, who'd you say should be on the country music Mount Rushmore? Let's go to our talk back, Mike.
1: For my four artists in Mount Rushmore, I would have George Strait, Alan Jackson, Waylon Jennings, and Willie Nelson. You really can't beat those four artists.
0: 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How about you? 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
1: Now remember, follow me on Instagram, okay? Yeah, right there. At Bob Pickett Radio on Instagram. And Lord have mercy on the working man.

0: Oklahoma's country favorites, 96.1 KXY. Congratulations to Carrie. You know what Carrie did? Carrie won $1,000 of the iHeart Country Cash Cow.
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0: 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Oklahoma's country favorites, 96.1 KXY. Jody Messina, bye-bye. I'm Bob Pickett. Hey, let's say hello. Send me a message anytime. 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

Oklahoma's Country Favorites, 96.1 KXY. Okay, in early time, the iHeart Country Cash Cow. Another chance to win $1,000. 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
1: Alabama in a hurry and don't know why. I'm Bob Dick. I'm in a hurry for the weekend to get here. I know it's only Thursday, but it'll be here. Okay, what is today according to my national day calendar? You may be guilty of this. Today is Dance Like a Chicken Day. Is this like the chicken dance? Remember the chicken? Anyway, it's Dance Like a Chicken Day. It's Decency Day, Underground America Day, and it's Buttermilk Biscuit Day. Ooh, man. I love buttermilk biscuits. And my mother used to make a recipe. We called it sop and chocolate. Basically, it was like chocolate pudding or chocolate gravy that we would pour over buttermilk biscuits, especially in the wintertime. But ooh, yeah, Buttermilk Biscuit Day. I'll take a couple.
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0: 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Another $1,000 winner with the iHeart Country Cash Cow. 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
1: I'm Bob Pickett. Little country music history. This song was Tim McGraw's breakthrough. It was his first top 40 country hit. Never reached number one. Got as high as number 8, but started making a name for himself because of this song. Yeah. Indian Outlaw, Tim McGraw.

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1: Billy Currington, people are crazy. 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

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Wouldn't you love to win $1,000? Because another chance coming your way in just a minute.

guys. It's Bob Pickett on 96.1 KXY. 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

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I'm Bob Pickett. Hey there, El Reno. 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Don't rock.

0: Oklahoma's country favorites, 96.1 KXY. Craig Morgan, Redneck Yacht Club. I'm Bob Pickett. Who'd you say should be on country music's Mount Rushmore?
1: 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Thank you. Love what you're doing, bro.
0: Love you giving us comments. 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Who do you think should be on country music's Mount Rushmore? 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
1: Okay, you know, Sunday night, Academy of Country Music Awards, right in Vegas. You know who the host is? Shania. Yeah. How many costume changes? Five? No, I say seven anyway, because it's Vegas. Who knows? Anyway, we'll find out Sunday night. Alabama and Tennessee River. How you doing? 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

0: 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Brooks and Dunn, My Maria. You ever heard the original version of that back in the 70s? Yeah, I grew up with it. B.W. Stevenson recorded that originally. It was such a great song. That song kind of originated in Austin, even though B.W. Stevenson was from Dallas. Anyway, it's kind of the history of that song. And if you love history, music history especially, country music history, you've got to listen to my podcast. It's called Tales from the Broken Spoke, and you're going to find it with your other favorite podcast anytime. It's just waiting for you now on our iHeartRadio app.
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2: Hank Williams Jr., all my rowdy friends are coming over tonight. I thought it was tomorrow night for Friday. Hey, listen, I got to clean up the place. 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Listen, we've got a two-day weekend coming up, but remember, the next weekend, Memorial Day weekend, right around the corner, of course, is the unofficial start of summer and the unofficial start of the big movie season. I guess one of the biggest movies opening up next weekend is that new Star Wars movie, right? Yeah. Now, which you used to could watch that series on Disney Plus. Now you got to go to the movie. I didn't make sense. They just want the money. Me too.
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Oklahoma's country favorites, 96.1 KXY. Did you hear that? Is that thunder? It's just my belly. I'm hungry. That's all it is anyway. Garth Brooks of Thunder Rolls.

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0: 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Montgomery Gentry, where I come from. I'm Bob Pickett. 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

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I know I would, anyway. Good luck.

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1: Carrie Underwood, Jesus Take the Wheel. 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You know, she's not touring. She had a great season on American Idol. 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And yeah, good. Now, she still, you know, may pursue some TV roles or movie roles like that. But evidently, she's going to be a homebody. And nothing wrong with that at all, right?
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Oklahoma's country favorites, 96.1 KXY. Now, you got to follow me on Instagram because this weekend I've got tickets to see his final two shows of the year. And I'll be posting a lot of videos, so follow me on Instagram at Bob Pickett Radio on Instagram. George Strait, the king of country. And does Fort Worth ever cross your mind?

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0: 96.1 KXY, Oklahoma's country favorites. Brooks and Dunn, that ain't no way to go. Boy, that's real life, isn't it? I'm Bob Pickett. I still want to know, if there was a country music Mount Rushmore, who would you place on it? You know, use a talkback mic. 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

96.1 KXY, Oklahoma's country favorites. Did you watch my video today on my Instagram page? Yeah, follow me on Instagram. I need 5 more followers before this time tomorrow. At Bob Pickett Radio on Instagram, okay? And I'm trying to be somebody. Bob Pickett Radio on Instagram. Just

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1: Hey there, it's Kathy Yeager. 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It's a little bit early.
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1: Keith Urban, who is about to launch, I think just this next month, a brand new album, a very yacht rock album. It definitely, I mean, Summer Breeze makes me feel fine, but the guitar work on it and the new music he does with Michael McDonald. I'm really looking forward to it. I know I sound so cheesy, but it's bringing a couple of worlds together for me because it does have a country sound too. I love it. Hey, we've got a request for Waylon Willie coming up. I'm going to do it for you next.
2: 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That's great.
1: 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And you, of course, hit that talk back if I can do anything for you tonight, too. 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
1: That summer vacations just seems like it's going to be impossible this year because of all the money worries. 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